0: 4 su sata. Ovo je Glas Hrvatske. Slijede vijesti na engleskom jeziku.
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3: And a warm welcome to all of our listeners. My name is Nikola Badovinac, and these are the top stories for Friday, the 24th of July, 2026. Prime Minister says corruption won't go unpunished. Croatia exploring small modular nuclear reactor. Three Croatian clubs open European qualifiers with wins. Prime Minister Andrej Plenković has commented on Thursday's arrest and detention of Damir Šegota, the now former director of the Olympic Program Office at the Croatian Olympic Committee. The 60-year-old is suspected of accepting at least 160,000 euros in bribes from the former head of the ski federation, Vedran Pavlek.
4: We are a government that supports and values sport. At the same time, we are equally committed to ensuring accountability for anyone who abuses their position, breaks the law, or misappropriates funds intended to support athletes of all ages, sports clubs, national teams, and coaches. Anyone who has broken the law must be held accountable.
3: Meanwhile, Justice Minister Damir Habian commented on efforts to extradite Vedran Pavlek from Kazakhstan. Pavlek is accused of siphoning more than 30 million euros from the Ski Federation over a period of 10 years.
4: The extradition proceedings involving Vedran Pavlek are being handled by Kazakhstan's Attorney General's office. We expect Pavlek to appeal the decision, after which their Supreme Court will make the final ruling on his extradition.
3: During a working visit to Zadar County, the Prime Minister toured the newly renovated passenger terminal at Zadar Airport, which has doubled its annual capacity to 3 million passengers.
4: Over the past 600 days, the Zadar International Airport has invested in the expansion of its passenger terminal. Based on data from 2026, traffic has increased 7% and now eclipses 1.7 million passengers per year. This airport is a key arrival point for tourists to Zadar and the surrounding area.
3: Foreign Minister Gordan Grlić Radman discussed energy cooperation and efforts to boost economic ties with his Czech counterpart, Petr Macinka, during the second day of his official visit. Croatia is exploring the construction of a small modular nuclear reactor and is seeking Czech expertise in this field. Ministers Macinka and Grlić Radman.
4: Several experts from nuclear energy companies and government institutions traveled with me to Zagreb. These issues were discussed at the nuclear forum, although we did not specifically address cooperation on small modular reactors. Nevertheless, this remains one of our priorities. We are considering a range of nuclear technologies, including small modular reactors, but any future decisions will be based on the available technology, possible locations, and financing. We highly value Czech expertise in nuclear energy and look forward to strengthening our cooperation.
3: Croatia has sent a Canadair water bomber aircraft and 11 members of the armed forces to help bring a massive wildfire in southwestern France under control. The blaze, which started earlier this week, has already consumed more than 12,000 hectares of coastal pine forest. Defense Minister Ivan Anušić.
4: Our ability to respond to wildfires at home is not at risk. However, we have an obligation to assist our allies in situations like these, just as they would help us if, God forbid, the roles were reversed.
3: The Zagreb Zoo has welcomed two new African lions. The young male and female are part of the European Endangered Species Program, which supports conservation efforts and the protection of endangered populations. Zoo Director Ivan Cizel.
4: African lions have been among the Zagreb Zoo's most popular attractions for the past 100 years. We are delighted to welcome new lions that will help continue the population. These animals come from northern African populations, which are among the most endangered.
3: And that wraps up the news, sports, and weather next.
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3: Hajduk defeated Paphos FC 2-0 in Split last night in the first leg of the UEFA Europa League second qualifying round. The return leg will be played in Cyprus next Thursday. Hajduk's Mikele Shego.
4: We played an excellent game from start to finish. We were in control throughout. We eased off a bit after the second goal, but the substitutions in the second half increased the pressure again. We have to keep fighting for one another. That's the only way for us to succeed.
3: Varaždin and Rijeka began their European campaigns with victories last night as they continue their pursuit of qualification for the Conference League, UEFA's third-tier competition. Varaždin defeated Czech side Jablonec 3-2, while Rijeka edged past Derry City 1-0. The return legs will be played next Thursday. Varaždin coach Nikola Šafarić and Rijeka's Tony Fruk.
4: We weren't at our best, but that's to be expected in a tough European match against a quality opponent. Scoring and then conceding almost immediately was a challenge, but we stayed mentally strong and found a way to win. There's no time to celebrate now. We have to focus on preparing for the second leg. Winning difficult matches like this is what matters most. This is my fourth year with the club, and first leg games have always been challenging for us. Of course, we would have liked a bigger margin of victory, but we have to stay patient.
3: Last but not least, Luka Modric has signed a one-year contract extension with AC Milan. At nearly 41 years old, the footballing legend continues to impress with his leadership, vision, composure, and exceptional ball control. The forecast for Saturday calls for plenty of sunshine around the country with warmer daytime highs. Winds in the interior out of the south and southwest, while the Adriatic coast will get a moderate to strong northeasterly that will switch to a southwesterly and northwesterly after midday. Morning lows of 8 to 12 degrees Celsius in the interior and from 16 to 21 on the coast will give it a daytime highs of between 26 and 30 degrees around the country. And looking at the days ahead, unstable weather on Sunday and Monday. Southerly winds to bring clouds, together with isolated showers and thunderstorms, including heavier downpours on Sunday. Sunny skies again on Tuesday. Stormy weather expected on Sunday along the coast due to a strong to gale force southeasterly. Isolated rain again on Monday, with sunny skies beginning on Tuesday. And that wraps up the news. Be sure to follow us on social media. Prime Minister says corruption won't go unpunished. Croatia exploring small modular nuclear reactor. Three Croatian clubs open European qualifiers with wins. For the entire team here at the Voice of Croatia, this is Nikola Badovinac wishing you a pleasant remainder of the day.
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4: Vijesti.
0: Tonski realizirao Kristijan Jakšić, uredila i vodila Mateja Ištuk.
5: You've been listening to the Voice of Croatia's weekly news chronicle. 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
6: Hello and welcome to the Weekly Chronicle. My name is Branko Lozančić and these are the top stories of the past week. The opposition Social Democratic Party and Možemo parties wrapped up their two-month nationwide campaign against rising consumer prices caused by high inflation on Monday, with a final stop in Zagreb. Speaking at the campaign's closing news conference in Zagreb's European Square, SDP President Siniša Hajdaš-Dončić blamed Prime Minister Andrej Plenković for the country's high inflation, saying Croatians can buy far less with 45 euros today than they could in 2021.
7: Croatia needs a new economic model and a new political model, because only through a change in our economic model, where the government's focus will be on Croatian food production, energy self-sufficiency, and strengthening institutions, can we find the solution to inflation.
6: Hajdaš-Dončić went on to call for broad political and economic change, saying his party and its allies would continue campaigning for that goal in communities across the country and in parliament ahead of the next election. The government was quick to respond to the SDP and Možemo campaign criticizing its handling of inflation. At a news conference at the Ministry of Finance, State Secretary Matej Bule dismissed the opposition's campaign on what it called Plenković's inflation as a political stunt. He accused the two parties of sowing panic and described the two-month campaign as a traveling circus that failed to offer any practical solutions for bringing down prices.
7: In the past few months, the opposition has launched one of the largest campaigns in recent years and has tried to be a democratic corrective to the government. They have shown their abilities and limitations. We responsibly insist that in the past few months, we have literally not heard a single concrete, feasible and financially sustainable proposal on how to curb high inflation in Croatia.
6: Bule went on to argue that the campaign was aimed primarily at boosting the opposition's political standing rather than addressing inflation. On Tuesday, Parliament Speaker Gordan Jandroković met with the Speaker of the House of Peoples of the Parliamentary Assembly of Bosnia and Herzegovina, Dragan Čović, who was on a working visit to Croatia. As a part of the visit, the two toured the LNG terminal on the island of Krk, highlighting plans for the Southern Gas Interconnection, a pipeline that will connect Bosnia and Herzegovina to Croatia's gas network. Gordan Jandroković.
8: This will be an alternative supply route for Bosnia and Herzegovina. The pipeline will pass through areas of the country where Croats are in the majority, which is very important for the development of those areas. As for Croatia, it will further strengthen our LNG capacity and once again reconfirm its financial viability and the reasons why it was built.
6: Čović thanked Croatia for its continued support, saying the close cooperation between the two parliaments contributes to long-term stability and helps advance Bosnia and Herzegovina's European integration. In related news, Prime Minister Plenković on Tuesday met with European Commissioner for Enlargement Marta Kos, reaffirming Croatia's strong support for further EU enlargement in Southeast Europe, particularly Bosnia and Herzegovina. Bosnia and Herzegovina was granted EU candidate status in December 2022, but accession talks have yet to begin as the country has not met the necessary membership criteria. On Wednesday, the Croatian Chamber of Agriculture announced that domestic pig farming is on the verge of bankruptcy. Producers are fighting for survival in the face of import lobbies and losses, and African swine fever is the final blow that threatens to completely shut down this economic sector, also calling out the ministry and hunters. The chamber issued what they called a final warning that Croatian pig farming is on the verge of complete bankruptcy. They said that while farmers are implementing strict and rigorous biosecurity measures, the biological bomb of an uncontrolled population of wild boars continues to freely roam through forests, the reason being partial interests and obstruction by a portion of hunting associations, which the ministry has tolerated for too long. On Friday, the National Crisis Staff for African Swine Fever met in Osijek. Minister of Agriculture David Vlajcic said that the number of pig farms with established non-compliance and lack of biosecurity measures confirms that African swine fever is not an acute disease, but a chronic disease. But it will be stopped with measures. After 3 years of the fight against African swine fever, we continue to have almost half of all pig farming facilities with found inconsistencies. 20% are lacking in biosecurity. And this shows that for us, African swine fever is not an acute disease, but evidently chronic. When you have high blood pressure, the doctor gives you a prescription and drugs. But it's your own fault if you don't adhere to recommendations. It's the same here. We see that in the last few days, finger pointing has begun, and this won't bring any good for anyone. This crisis demands of all of us, and I place myself first, that we take responsibility in the framework of our jurisdictions and begin to work together. Not use it for any small personal goals or transferring responsibility.
4: Sitne ciljeve ili prebacivanje odgovornosti.
6: On Wednesday, the first constituent session of the Council of Young Croats Abroad was held in Zagreb. It was attended by young Croats from Bosnia and Herzegovina, members of the Croatian minority in European countries, and representatives of the Croatian diaspora. It is an advisory body to the government that brings together 65 representatives, and the goal is to enable young people abroad to actively participate in shaping policies and strengthening ties with their home country. Currently, the country supports projects and numerous activities for Croats abroad, with more than 200 million euros, emphasized Prime Minister Andrej Plenković. Our young colleagues here from Bosnia and Herzegovina know this best and see it best. Firstly, because there are the most of them there, and secondly, because the most funds went there, and thirdly, because we have chosen a few very visible projects that make a change. Sometimes there are actors among us who do not like it. You may not hear or see it at first, but they exist and we're glad. On Thursday, in a new operation by the Office for Prevention of Corruption and Organized Crime, the director of the Olympic program of the Croatian Olympic Committee, Damir Šegota, and his wife were arrested. The home and office of the Secretary General of the Olympic Committee, Siniša Krajač, were also searched. The case is connected to a major corruption scandal in the ski association. Investigators suspect that the former director of the Croatian Ski Association, Vedran Pavlik, paid Damir Šegota at least 160,000 euros in bribes over a period of 10 years. He allegedly also paid a student scholarship to one of his family members, and investigators also suspect that Šegota and his wife used the bribe money to buy investment gold. It is suspected that Pavlik paid Šegota so that he, as one of the leading figures in the Olympic Committee, could use his influence to enable the Croatian Ski Association to receive unjustifiably high funds. Prime Minister Andrej Plenković commented on the case on Friday. I think all of this needs to be resolved to the end. There are no dilemmas. Criminal prosecuting bodies are independent, and you've heard the latest comments coming from the State Attorney's Office and comments by Minister Glavina yesterday. These things need to be cleaned up. We can't stigmatize everyone, but evidently there were those who abused their position in the sports system. And finally, Czech Foreign Minister Petr Matzinka laid wreaths at sea on Thursday during an official visit to the Split waters in memory of the Czech tourists who tragically died in a maritime accident that occurred in mid-June when a catamaran and a sailboat collided. The Czech minister, who arrived in Split accompanied by the Minister of Sports and a dozen journalists, said that the accident was an extraordinary case and that he was sure that Croatia was conducting a standard investigation. I don't think something like this has ever happened before, so it's one case. It doesn't indicate any systemic problem. Of course, we are very sorry about what happened. Now we have the opportunity to pay tribute to the memory of those people who died here. Such incidents don't happen here every day or every year, I know that, said Minister Matzinka. A wreath was also laid in the sea by Croatian Minister of Foreign and European Affairs, Gordan Grlić Radman. That brings us to the end of this week's Chronicle. Join us again next week. For the Voice of Croatia, I'm Branko Lozančić.
5: 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The Chronicle is an easy and quick way to keep up with current events in Croatia. Prijatelju, propalice, što ti propalo lice?
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6: Good evening and welcome to tonight's news report. I'm Branko Lozančić and these are the top stories. Tourism sector sees rise in last-minute bookings. Commemoration held in Dal for 6 killed Tigers Brigade members. World Drowning Prevention Day marked in Osijek. It's the last weekend of July, and we can say that we are at the peak of the tourist season. There is heavy traffic on roads and in ferry and airport terminals, but is that a true picture of this year's season? Of course, we are interested in how much tourists spend. This season is also accompanied by the trend of last-minute bookings. Results similar to last year's were recorded in the last few weeks at a small hotel in Istria, a member of the Impresija Association of Unique Hotels, Teo Fernetic. As for hotels and data for July, we will end the season at the same level as last year, with the exception that this year there is a very pronounced last-minute trend. We are literally filling up from today to tomorrow. We realized that guests book a lot online. We literally monitor prices every day and try to adjust them according to price demands. We also have two restaurants, a tavern and fine dining. The tavern is doing great, and as for fine dining, you can see that consumption per guest has fallen. This usually happens in that part of the season. Last-minute bookings mark the season in large hotels as well. Bernard Zenzerovic from the Association of Hotel Entrepreneurs. The situation is satisfactory, and our plan is to repeat the numbers from last year, and bookings show this for now. What is really specific about this season is last-minute bookings. For something that last year came 30 days in advance, this year reservations come 10, 15, or even 7 days before the arrival date. The good news is that bookings are coming in regularly, and we expect a good main season in hotels. The Croatian Tourist Board also notes that the first part of July is at the level of last year, Kristijan Stanicic. Given all the circumstances, I think we can be satisfied. There is a significant last-minute trend. I have spoken with colleagues from the sector in Šibenik and Zadar these days, and the situation in terms of bookings is indeed changing from day to day. The Voice of Entrepreneurs Association warns that their survey among entrepreneurs on the coast and islands shows a significant drop in turnover. Dražen Oreščanin. We talked to a lot of our members, practically all over the Adriatic, and in principle, everyone pointed out that the drop in traffic compared to last year in the first half of July was very large, mostly 20, 30, sometimes up to 50%. These are caterers, cafes, stands. The only ones with a smaller drop are Split and Dubrovnik. Guests are spending less, he concluded. In most cases, they will not give up their summer vacation, but they will be very careful about non-boarding spending. A new fuel price increase is expected from Tuesday. According to current calculations, a liter of Euro Super 95 could be 11 cents more expensive, costing €1.65, while the price of Euro Diesel could rise by 22 cents to €1.81 per liter. In the meantime, INA, Petrol and Shell have limited filling to a maximum of 300 liters per visit to a gas station. The vice president of the Transporters Association at the Zagreb Chamber of Crafts, Renato Habulin, warned that the fuel quantity limit will cause damage to transport. While farmers have also voiced concerns. Large forest fires continue to rage across parts of Europe. In southwestern France and central Spain, tens of thousands of people have been evacuated from the areas around Bordeaux and Madrid, and both countries have asked the European Union for help in extinguishing the fires. The fires are being spread by high temperatures, drought, and strong winds. In France, the effects of the drought are also visible on rivers, where volunteers are rescuing fish from almost dry riverbeds. Meanwhile, in Scotland, more than 500 firefighters have been battling a major fire in a national park for 10 days. Residents of a village and several surrounding houses have been evacuated, and the fire has spread to about 600 hectares. A Canadair firefighting plane with two crews and supporting aviation and technical personnel, totaling 11 members of the Croatian Armed Forces, was sent to France to assist. Minister of Defense Ivan Anušić said that he is in constant communication with our pilots. Fires are raging there, getting bigger and bigger. They are on a new task in France, and at this moment everything is under control. They're working, they had interventions yesterday and will have them today, and I hope everything ends well and they return home as soon as possible. A commemoration was held in Dal at the site of the death of six members of the 1st Tigers Guards Brigade in 1991. The commemoration was attended by family members, brothers-in-arms, and representatives of the state leadership, including ministers Ivan Anušić and Tomo Medved, who laid wreaths in honor of the fallen Croatian defenders. The Tigers stood in defense of the homeland from day one, emphasized Croatian veterans minister Medved. Today, 35 years later, in Dal, we are honoring six Tigers who were killed here then. They were killed from over the Danube, and what painted a picture of the enemy already then was that they didn't have the strength to face the Tigers on the battlefield, but instead, with multiple rocket launchers over the Danube at night, they attacked our base. Tigers here in eastern Croatia, in Vukovar, Dal, and Erdut, defended Croatia from the first day. They were at the defense of their homeland from the first day. What I would like to say to the families of the six Tigers is that we are also with them today. Meanwhile, the 35th anniversary of Defenders Day was marked in Kruševo, commemorating the liberation of the town. Representatives of veterans associations, local authorities, and numerous locals paid tribute to the Croatian defenders. A mass was served in the Church of St. George, and the commemoration continued with a social gathering, with the message that the sacrifice of the defenders and the liberation of Kruševo will not be forgotten. And exactly 30 years ago, the military police operation Summer 95 began, one of the key actions that paved the way for the liberation of Knin and later Operation Storm. In a five-day operation, Croatian and Bosnian army forces liberated Bosansko Grahovo and Glamoč and cut off important supply routes for aggressor Serbian forces. This created the strategic preconditions for the start of Operation Storm, which followed 10 days later. Furthermore, on this day in 1990, in front of the Croatian Parliament building, the new Croatian tricolor with the historical coat of arms officially flew for the first time, replacing the previous five-pointed star. Anyone can drown, but no one should, is the slogan of this year's World Drowning Prevention Day, which the Croatian Red Cross marked at Osijek's newly renovated Copacabana beach. The emphasis of the program is on prevention and raising awareness of drowning, which remains one of the leading causes of death. 16 people have drowned this summer, which is why the problem needs to be addressed systematically, primarily by teaching people how to swim, emphasized Martina Hecimović, the director of the Osijek Red Cross City Society. We must be aware that people are behind all of those numbers, and we are talking about a big problem which needs to be resolved systematically. I will say that it first needs to start with learning how to swim. All of us, especially children, but also adults, need to invest our time to learn this life skill, and it is the basis of prevention in and around waters. Unfortunately, statistics are not in our favor. Namely, in the Republic of Croatia, depending on region to region, it is believed that 40-70% of children attend elementary school, but unfortunately don't know how to swim. Taking a quick look at sports, the Croatian under-20 water polo team, reinforced by several senior national team players, took seventh place at the World Cup final tournament in Sydney after defeating Georgia 18-12. Croatia dominated almost the entire match, and the third quarter was especially impressive, in which they broke the resistance of their opponents and went on to a convincing victory. Tim Brubnjak scored 5 goals, while Vlaho Pavlic scored 4. Goalkeeper Mauro Ivan Čubranić made 11 saves. And the weather forecast for Croatia tomorrow, variably overcast and unstable. Showers and thunderstorms are expected in places, firstly on the northern Adriatic and in mountainous areas. They will be more frequent in the wider coastal area, where storms with gale force gusts are possible. Winds in the interior will be moderate to strong southwesterly. The coast will see a moderate to strong Scirocco wind, which may reach gale force in places and should weaken near the end of the day. Morning temperatures will range between 13 and 18 degrees Celsius in the interior and between 19 and 24 degrees on the coast. Highs for the day are expected to range between 26 and 31 degrees Celsius. Before we leave you, here's a quick recap of the day's headlines. Tourism sector sees rise in last-minute bookings. Commemoration held in Dal for 6 killed Tigers Brigade members. World Drowning Prevention Day marked in Osijek. And that brings us to the end of this news bulletin. Thank you for joining us this evening. For Croatian Radio Television and the Voice of Croatia, I'm Branko Lozančić.
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He kisses it again, and Spain have done it in North America.

0: Slušate Glas Hrvatske. Slijede vijesti na engleskom jeziku.
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3: And a warm welcome to all of our listeners. My name is Nikola Badovinac, and these are the top stories for Saturday, the 25th of July, 2026. Gas prices expected to increase next week. Authorities ramp up fight against African swine fever. Homeland War commemoration marked in Dalj. It is another peak summer weekend on Croatian roads as tourists travel to and from holiday destinations along the Adriatic coast. At the same time, according to some estimates, the prices of petrol and diesel are expected to rise sharply on Tuesday when the government announces its latest two-week price cap on fuel at the pumps. Energy expert Ivica Jakić.
4: It should be noted that fuel prices, particularly diesel, have remained around 2 euros and 10 cents per liter on highways over the past 3 to 4 weeks, with the lowest price standing at 1 euro and 90 cents per liter. Now, with the announced 22 cent increase in fuel prices in cities, it remains to be seen whether highway prices could climb to as much as 2 euros and 30 cents per liter, which would be exceptionally high.
3: According to Jakić, fluctuating prices are a direct result of uncertainty in the volatile Middle East.
4: The escalation of the conflict in the Middle East has raised concerns about the transportation of oil and petroleum products. The market is reacting to every new development. As soon as there were signs of a possible ceasefire, the price of a barrel of oil fell from $101 to $98. It is remarkable how sensitive the market is to any indication of either de-escalation or a worsening of the conflict. While stabilization remains the expected outcome, a further deterioration of the security situation and additional escalation cannot be ruled out.
3: In other news, Most Party lawmaker Marin Miletic has once again removed locks from a fence blocking public beach access at the Hilton Costa Bella Resort and Spa in Rijeka. In Croatia, access to the maritime domain, which includes the coastline, beaches and the sea, is guaranteed by law and must remain available for public use.
4: Take a look at the high fences extending 10 to 15 meters into the sea on either side of the beach. Why are they there? So that a privileged few can come to the Croatian coast and enjoy our sea in complete privacy. At the same time, ordinary citizens are forced to climb over jagged rocks just to reach the water. That is unacceptable. It is also contrary to Croatian law, which guarantees free access to the sea and to all public beaches.
3: The Ministry of Agriculture has announced increased customs and police surveillance, along with expanded culling of wild boar using drones and thermal imaging cameras in an effort to curb the spread of African swine fever. The disease has been affecting domestic pig farmers in eastern Croatia for more than 3 years. President of the Hunting Association of Osijek Baranja County, Antun Blažević.
4: The Croatian Hunting Association has already formed teams that will be deployed to designated hunting grounds. Intensive wild boar culling is already underway, in line with the measures that hunters are required to implement. I can confirm that there are 107 designated hunting grounds in Osijek Baranja County.
3: Defense Minister Ivan Anušić says he is in constant contact with the pilots and crew of the Canadair water bomber aircraft sent to France the previous day to assist in efforts to contain a massive wildfire. The blaze, which broke out earlier last week, has already destroyed more than 12,000 hectares of coastal pine forest.
4: The wildfires continue to spread and are growing in intensity. Our team is currently on a mission in France where the situation is for now under control. They have been actively involved in firefighting operations both yesterday and today. We hope everything proceeds as planned and that they will be able to return home as soon as possible.
3: Lastly, a delegation of ministers joined Homeland War veterans and their families in commemorating the 6 Croatian defenders killed on this day 35 years ago in Dalj. The government says that remembering such events is not only a tribute to those who lost their lives, but also a responsibility to preserve the memory for future generations. Veteran Darko Katuša and ministers Tomo Medved and Ivan Anušić.
4: The Tigers defended every part of Croatia. They came wherever they were needed most, during the most difficult days, to protect our newly independent state and safeguard its democracy. They stood here to preserve peace and to send a clear message. This is Croatia, and we will not surrender. From the very first day, the Tigers defended Croatia and protected their homeland. My message to the families of the 6 fallen Tigers is this: we stand with them today and always. Everyone who took part in defending our homeland laid the foundations of the Croatian state. Without their sacrifice, there would be no Croatia, and we would not have been able to defend ourselves against the aggression that came from the east.
3: And that wraps up the news, sports, and weather are next.
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3: Croatia's B water polo team, made up mostly of players under the age of 20, has finished the World Cup in Sydney, Australia, in 7th place. In their final match of the tournament, Croatia defeated Georgia 18-12. Coach Zoran Bajic.
4: The World Cup is an extremely demanding tournament, featuring the best teams in the world. Our primary objective was to gain experience ahead of the European Championships in Bulgaria. Our second goal was to give our younger players the opportunity to experience the highest level of competition. I told the boys to be brave, play with confidence, play the best water polo they can, and showcase their talent.
3: The forecast for Sunday calls for passing clouds with periods of sunshine, especially in the far east and far south of the country. Rain and thunderstorms to first reach the northern Adriatic coast, then spread to other areas after midday. Heavy downpours and storms in places. The coast will get a moderate to strong southeasterly wind with gale force gusts in places. Morning lows of 11 to 16 degrees Celsius in the interior and from 18 to 23 along the coast. We'll give it a daytime highs of between 25 to 33 degrees around the country. And looking at the days ahead, isolated rain around the continent on Monday, with sunnier skies and warmer temperatures expected on Tuesday. Rain and thunderstorms along the coast on Monday, with clear and sunny skies beginning on Tuesday. And that wraps up the news. Be sure to follow us on social media. For the entire team here at the Voice of Croatia, this is Nikola Badovinac wishing you a pleasant remainder of the day.
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